0: 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Samantala, ang Generation 1 Resource Service and MPC, ang deployment po nito ay sa Jollibee, I think it's an agency, ay nangailangan po ng 15 service crews and 15 kitchen crews. Ang Johanna's Chicken Processing Center naman ay nangailangan ng production crew na 30, warehouse production crew 5, quality control technician 5, and engineer maintenance technician 3. Ang Velfram's Food Corporation ay nangailangan po ng business consultant, dealership coordinator, independent auditor, refrigeration technician, company truck driver, machine maintenance helper, auto mechanic helper, and delivery truck driver. Samantala, isa sa mga kumpanya na magpa-participate po sa natural job fair ang Raquel Pawn Shop. At sila po ay nangailangan ng facilities and maintenance staff, warehouse staff, sales associate, and accounting staff. Ang Palawan Pawn Shop po ay nangailangan naman ng branch assistant. Ang Maxim Diumana International Incorporated, they're in need of a production operator, 200 production operators, Quezon City inspectors, 50, QA dimension inspector, 20, molding technician, 10, forklift operator, 20, office staff, 10, machine technicians, 10, warehouse operators, 10, and warehouse encoders, 10. Kasama rin po ang material handlers with 10. So, mini job fair po na ito ay magaganap po sa third floor ng The Event Center, SM City, Lucena, Barangay Ibabandupay, Lucena City. Alas 8 ng umaga hanggang alas 3 ng hapon, September 14, 2026. That will be on Monday. More good news ahead of us. Dito lamang po sa ating programang Jobs Kita, Trabaho, Benepisyo at iba pa. Sa DWFS 87.9 FM Radyo Pilipinas, Radyo Publiko Lucena, makalipas naman po ang ilang paalala. Hold on.
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0: 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Ang DWFS 87.9 FM Radyo Pilipinas, Radyo Publiko Lucena. 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Call for applicants, Project 1 MAP, updating of boundaries and enumeration area delineation and merging. 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Ang filing period po nito ay September 3 to 10. Abot pa ba? 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Okay. Anyway, baka naman sakali pa, ano? Project IMAP. Abot pa pala. Oo, 9 pa lang ngayon. Sorry, oh. Abot pa kayo. Pwede pa ang filing period po nito ay September 3 to 10, 2026. Alas 8 ng umaga hanggang alas 5 ng hapon. By the way, ang qualifications po nito, preferably college graduate or has completed at least second year college or senior high school graduate. Knowledgeable in computer and tablet operation. Physically fit to do field work. If female, must not be pregnant. Able to speak to local dialect. Must be 18 years of age or older. With good moral character and willing to render overtime services. If necessary, willing to do work on weekends or holidays if needed, and does not have any existing work contract with other office or agency. Para naman po sa map data processor, qualifications, preferably with experience in using QField, preferably with previous employment experience in digitization, performing quality checks, and data processing on vector layers using QGIS. For map data verifier and qualifications, preferably with experience in using QField, preferably with previous employment, experience in verifying geospatial data on the ground. Example of this are verification of presence, actual location of landmarks, and other features. Para naman sa Provincial Map Data Reviewer, qualifications, highly knowledgeable in performing GIS-related processes using QGIS and QField. Preferably with previous employment, experience in performing quality checks on vector layers using QGIS. So complete the application form and upload soft copies of the following. Scan muna niyo yung QR code sa Philippine Statistics Authority Facebook page para po makapag-proceed sa application. Ang application letter should be addressed to Normita D. Pagkatipunan, Supervising Statistical Specialist, Officer in Charge, PSA Quezon Provincial Statistical Office, 3rd floor, Pacific Mall, Lucena City. Again, to complete the application form and upload soft copies of the following, Dapat yung application letter po nyo ay naka-address kay Ma'am Normita D. Pagkatipunan, Supervising Statistical Specialist, Officer in Charge, PSA Quezon Provincial Statistical Office, 3rd Floor, Pacific Mall, Lucena City. Again, call for applicants, Project One Map, Updating of Boundaries and Enumeration Area Delineation and Merging UB EADM. They are in need of map data processors. 14 po ang kailangan nila, 2 map data verifiers, and 8 provincial map data reviewers. Ang filing period po nito sa Philippine Statistics Authority Quezon ay September 3 to 10, 2026. So abot na abot pa po kayo. Dahil ngayon po ay September 9 lang. 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For more information, punta nyo lang po ang Facebook page po ng PSA Quezon. At kami po ay magbabalik with more of Jobs Kita, Trabaho, Benepisyo, di ba pa? 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

0: Magandang hapon sa ating lahat mga kaibigan. 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
1: Can I just check if you can hear me? I'm Senator for Mental Health, and actually this presentation of mine hopefully will be complementary to what Jose just mentioned also in his presentation. So the data on that and the hospital-based data. Let me set up my slides for all. Okay. Are you able to see my slides?
2: Yes, Pada.
1: All right, thank you. So my presentation today is entitled Evidence. So for years, the suicide prevention work in the Philippines has operated in an environment constrained with gaps, particularly when it comes to data. So today, my goal is to share with you some of the data that fills in those gaps in terms of understanding the current situation, and more importantly, what action we can do as we derive insight from the data that we have. So I will talk about the Surveillance System for Suicide Attempts and Self-Harm, or SAS. It's a pretty long title. But I will also tell you a little bit about how we built the system and what the data is telling us right now. And earlier, Jose mentioned about the data on attempts and self-harm not adequately captured. So now I will try to compare and connect these different data points, including data on the crisis of loss. We'll share with you how we can translate these numbers into some strategic and life-saving public health. So when you're young, one of the first things that we learned was how to count, no? When you're like babies. So it is one of the first horrible cognitive skills that we master in childhood. But you know, a lot of people, when they get older, when it comes to like mathematics, analytics, or even like data, it becomes very intimidating. But just to share here that when we think about data, we should think about it in a way that this is the starting point of a process of learning. So raw data hopefully becomes information, which leads to knowledge, and hopefully it leads to further insight, wisdom. And our goal here, of course, is to get to the point of impact where we can save lives. So this is why we're collecting all of this data. Hindi yung nagko-collect lang tayo just for administrative purposes. But before I dive into the data, I'd like us to anchor our session in safe messaging principles. No, it's language shapes perception, it reduces stigma, and directly impacts safety. So when we are presenting or talking about suicide and reporting, we strongly ask everyone to use safe and non-stigmatizing terminology. So let's avoid phrases like committed suicide. So this carries highly stigmatizing criminal connotations, or terms such as successful or completed suicide, which unintentionally frames suicide as an achievement, no? So these are the things, the words to avoid. Instead, we recommend use of non-judgmental and compassionate language. So you could say died by suicide, took their own life, suicide death, suicide attempt, or in Filipino, nagpakamatay. And today I will talk to you about suicide deaths. I'll put in some data about suicide deaths, suicide attempts, and self-harm as well. So to understand why a dedicated surveillance system is vital, let us look at the static iceberg model of suicide. So historically, only data visible to public health professionals and clinicians were the mortality numbers, the suicide death numbers. So this is at the top, at the tip of the iceberg. But for every suicide death, there is an estimated 20 to 25 suicide attempts. And those attempts, along with the countless hidden cases of self-harm and those who are people who are in isolation, for example, these are the data that we do not see. So if we only look at deaths, we are missing the majority of the picture where intervention is most possible. And to capture the full spectrum of information about suicidal behavior, we need a multi-source matrix. So suicide ideation is monitored through different surveys, including the Global School Health Survey, the Youth and Adolescent Fertility Survey. And this is part of the data that we're collecting now, but this only surveys occur every 4 to 5 years now. And we do also have data on suicide deaths reported by the PSA or the Philippine Statistics Authority through death certificates, as well as PNP data. And then we also have data on suicide attempts and persons who are in crisis through the crisis hotline. So the FASH data and the crisis hotline, these are the new data points that we are collecting right now. And our goal is to use these more real-time data to complement the other data that we have on deaths and collected through the survey. So quickly, what exactly is SASH? It's a hospital-based surveillance system designed to register individuals who present to the emergency room or outpatient clinic who are alive following an episode of a suicide attempt. So unlike the PSA data that collects data on persons who have already died by suicide, the SAS data and crisis hotline data, we're trying to understand persons who are still alive and we can still provide support. So this data, this SASH data, feeds directly onto a centralized suicide surveillance data repository. So yun po yung SASH natin, no? And this data infrastructure, or like the network, the framework here, spans the various DOH mental health specialty centers across the country. So we have 15 basic specialty centers, 9 advanced centers, and the NCMH, which I am a part of now, as the National Specialty Center. So all of these come together. All the data from the hospitals come together for the SAS. But just to share that getting here was a multi-year journey. So quickly in 2021, with WHO funding, we started phase 1, where we had 3 hospitals only. And in phase 2, we had 18 hospitals already, but we faced a lot of buy-in challenges. So when in 2023 to 2024, we pivoted a little, and NCMH was identified as a champion. And the goal here was to provide a model to refine hospital workflows, legal frameworks, and reporting mechanisms to see how we can realize data collection through the SAS. And then 2024-2026, we focus on policy. So here we establish legal mandates, data privacy protocols, informed consent, etc. But the goal here is to have a clear policy that will support the operationalization of the SAS. And today, I'm proud to report that 60% of DOH mental health specialty centers are already submitting data to the SAS. So it's still not perfect, but we are happy that from 0% now we had 60. So this is good news. And as shown at this graph, no, the reporting coverage now spans 15 hospitals across Luzon, Visayas, and Mindanao. So while most of the data still comes from NCMH, at least the different specialty centers are already submitting their surveillance data. Okay. So what happens now when we triangulate our 3 main data sets? We have suicide deaths, the death certificates. We have So said attempts and self-harm data from SASH. And since we have data from the crisis hotline here at NCMH, we also wanted to incorporate this into the analysis. So if we analyze together, we start to see patterns and actionable epidemiological insights that can guide policy and action. So here, for example, we see that some patterns are starting to emerge. It's very new, no? So this is the data from the SASH. The blue line is data from last year, and the red line is data from this year. What I found interesting when I was reviewing this, that from parang April to September, the general trend is kind of going down in terms of the hospital presenting data. So here, I would be interested to see, pagdating natin na September to November, kung tataas din ba siya. So we can begin to see patterns across the different years and hopefully in different regions as well. But here, we're already seeing it even if 2 years pa lang tayo. And then if we connect this to the crisis hotline data, we see that there's also an increasing number of calls. So just directing you to the September to November time period. For the calls, mukhang it's a similar pattern where there's an increase, over general increase of hotline calls September, October, November, but somewhat decreases in December. So we're not exactly sure why that is, but that is something worth exploring since we're already seeing that pattern. And here for the hotline, this is the top line here, the 2026 data. This is 2026 data, and we see that it's much higher than all the previous years, no? So it's either people are, I guess, more people are feeling more distressed, or people have more access to this. So the demand is higher than ever. But yeah, this is the goal here, is to see how we can connect these different data. And if you look at demographics across the three data streams, there are other patterns that emerge now. So in the suicide deaths data, the single largest group is of young adults aged 20 to 24 years old, and these are males. In suicide attempts, the peak shifts a little younger, where adolescents aged 15 to 19 years old make up 33% or one-third of all recorded hospital presentations and are predominantly female. And for the crisis hotline calls, the callers peak at 20 to 24 years old, 25%, and a little bit older, also female. So the overwhelming takeaway here is that our youth and young adults are bearing the brunt of this crisis. We also observe that public health calls the gender paradox of suicide. So we see that 75% of recorded suicide deaths are male, but for attempts and the people who are seeking support, they're predominantly female. So we're invited to ask the question. So more men are dying, but women are attempting and reaching out for help more frequently. So how can we provide better support for the males in the population? But exploring the sex and gender more, here for SASH, we are happy that there are disaggregated data. So we see here, we have data on sexual orientation and gender identity. And 16% of the individuals identify themselves as part of the gender minority, which is interesting. And those who recognize themselves as part of a gender or sexual minority are the younger population. So kailangan talaga natin intindihin yun, kasi yun yung relevant sa mga kabataan ngayon, no? And we know this is important because in global data, individuals in the LGBTQ, LGBTQ individuals are 4 times more likely to attempt suicide. So they are a vulnerable population. And if we explore when and where these attempts are happening, it's interesting because there are no real significant patterns in the day in terms of suicide attempts. So here, Monday to Sunday, they're pretty much the same. So it's not like weekends are higher. And also, distress does not really follow office hours. So here we have the higher data is in 4 p.m. to 12 midnight, but it's not really significant difference. So the attempts happen anytime and any day. And according to the SASH reporting, the most common methods recorded in hospital ERs and outpatient departments include hanging, chemical or pesticide poisoning, drug overdoses, and child abuse. So this is for attempts. And this is very similar to suicide deaths data, which is very predominantly hanging. And crucially, approximately 80% of attempts occur in the individual's own home. And after nun, the next most common location is another person's home. So this finding carries enormous strategic weight because it's important for us to create distance between the time and ideation to when they have the suicidal attempt, no? And this means that means restriction at home, kasi doon nangyayaring karamihan sa mga attempts natin, this is very critical. So engaging household members, engaging people who are able to support them at that level are very, very important. And if we also compare this to hotline data, so what is driving them to reach out to our hotlines? The top reasons include love and relationship problems, conflicts in the family, anxiety and depressive symptoms. A lot of them call to just request for hospital services, like how to get set an appointment, etc. And sometimes people call and just say, I just need someone to talk to, no? So these are all important. And as a plug or a reminder that for everyone we're watching here, we do have a 24/7 national crisis hotline. So this is the number is 1553, and anyone can call. It's free, of course, with limits in terms of your and also your provider, you know. But and then we assure you that your data, your identity is confidential, and you will be kept anonymous. So some recommended actions. So as mentioned earlier, males have higher rates of suicide, mortality, yet lower rates of hospitalization and hotline utilization. So hindi sila masyadong tumatawag, hindi sila masyadong nakakarating sa hospital. So we must design and reach out to them and break down stigma around emotional distress and help seeking, especially among men. So baka may expectations yung society sa kanila in terms of help seeking. And there's a lot of stigma and judgment around it. So that's something that we should address. And when you talk about violence, and this is very relevant to us now, no? Very relevant to the recent news natin. We can't just think about, we can't just blame online gaming or social media, no? Suicidal behavior and violence, these are very, it is pretty related conditions, no? And they're both very complex, and hence we need to address this through multi-layer interventions. And one way to do that is also to ensure that online interactions are safe. So for those who don't know, we do have a policy on ethical and responsible for reporting of suicide in the media. This was passed in 2022. And these are guidelines for us, no? And while these are guidelines for media portrayal in the media, this can also be used by the general public for communication, and especially by government, no? As when we portray suicide, and as I mentioned earlier, even violence involved, especially those involving young people. So as you spend, as we all spend, increasing time online, responsible reporting and proactive digital safety guidelines are essential. We also recommend that schools be the most strategic intervention council. So the EBCOM 2 and PISA, they had a survey before that revealed that 43% of Filipino girls and 53% of Filipino boys experienced bullying at school, no? And this is more than double the OECD average. So schools, while they're academic institutions where we learn, they must also be strategic hubs for mental health screening, anti-bullying enforcement, peer support networks, and overall healthy mental health environment. And we also need to improve access. So for the data, we see that 64% say that this is their first attempt, but 34% had the previous attempt in the past 2 months. So parang hindi talaga siya first-time attempt, no? But 6 in 10 people, whether nagka-attempt na sila, yun sa mga nagka-attempt na, actually wala silang previous consult. So you have to understand, ba't hindi sila nakakapag-consult? And what are the barriers? And how can we improve access for them? And so the FASH data shows that, as I mentioned, 6 in 10 individuals present with a suicide attempt na walang previous consultation, pero meron silang mga ibang diagnosis, no? So when patients present to the emergency room, itong mga data from the FASH, 7.9%, wala silang formal mental health diagnosis. Siguro, so they haven't received care previously, no? But several struggle with underlying depression, bipolar disorders, and other mood disorders, and severe anxiety. So the role of the ER and the OPD department are very critical. Okay, so to conclude, so I've said a lot of things. I probably said it too quickly also. I just wanted to share some of that data and to kind of guide towards insight. But as mentioned earlier, when it comes to suicide prevention, there are key messages. So first, suicide is very complex. It cannot be understood by a single data point or even a single data source. No, it is complex, multifactorial, and very, very human. No, and number two, suicide is definitely preventable. So the data from the SASH, the hotline, the PSA, we see that young people are most affected, and these are and the household is very key in providing this the intervention. Indians also advocate for hope, recovery, and healing, sending a clear message to everyone that that for everyone suffering and struggling, that you are not alone. We work together with strategic stakeholders. And again, our goal here is just not to collect data, but data giving us clarity, it will eventually drive us to act on and overall impact so that we can save lives. So let us use these data, not just an archive of numbers, but really as a catalyst to save people's lives. So that's what I'm talking about.

0: that saves lives before it is too late. But again, systems do not operate in the abstract. They must reach people where daily life happens, ika nga. For millions of young Filipinos, one of the most important settings is the school, ang paaralan. Young people are important population for suicide prevention. Schools are critical settings for strengthening protective factors, identifying concerns early, and connecting students to appropriate support. To share how the Department of Education is building a systems-based approach to school mental health and suicide prevention, let us all please welcome Ms. Jonna Kristen M. Valdez, Supervising Education Program Specialist and OIC Head of the Bureau of Learner Support Services, Learner Wellness Office of the Department of Education. Good morning, Ma'am Jonna.
1: Good morning, Dr. Tricia, and good morning to all of you who has been with us since around 9 a.m. today. Magandang araw po sa ating lahat. So allow me to share my screen. Okay. Thank you. So I will take part in the discussion on the translating evidence into practice, advancing school-based suicide prevention. My discussion will focus on how the Department of Education supports the implementation of RA 12080, otherwise known as the Basic Education Mental Health and Well-being Promotion Act. So what does this law mean, no, or aim? This law aims to protect the mental health and well-being of learners and school staff, prevent suicide through early screening, crisis response, and psychological first aid, and promote supportive environment for learning and emotional growth. So as mentioned earlier with our first speaker, the school plays a vital role in relation to promoting mental health and well-being. And imagine our learners, how many hours do they spend in a day? Mostly, nasa school yung mga yan. So, napakalaki nung taya ng ating Department of Education in terms of advocating and promoting mental health. So, we are in an active stance of ensuring that well-being learners through its mental health program. Over the past year, several initiatives have been undertaken to strengthen support systems for learners. So we have the curriculum integration of mental health, specific programs such as the homeroom guidance program and the counseling and referral systems, as well as the continuous effort to provide capacity building for our mental health personnel in schools and across different governance structures. In addition, we also established partnerships with organizations to broaden the reach and impact of our efforts in ensuring our learners are supported not only academically, but also emotionally, socially, and mentally, empowering them to thrive in safe and nurturing environments. The next part of my discussion will focus on how we envision the school-based mental health program based on RA 12080 and its IRR. So this framework shall serve as our map in ensuring that mental health and well-being support is provided and properly implemented. Next slide, please. So this is where the National Framework for School-Based Mental Health, developed by the Bureau of Learner Support Services, comes into play. The framework seeks to bring to life the theories and principles we know today in mental health with the goal of supporting and protecting our learners. So the school mental health program takes into account established theories and frameworks, such as the mental health continuum that recognizes that mental health exists on a spectrum from a well-being to severe challenges. Also, the Mental Health and Psychosocial Supports, or the MHPSS, which emphasizes layered supports that address both psychological and social needs, and our Multi-Tiered Systems of Support, or the MTSS, ensuring universal, targeted, and intensive interventions depending on learner needs. We apply these frameworks in the SMHP because mental health concerns, particularly suicidal behaviors, cannot be addressed by a single program alone. They require systematic change within DepEd. Our approach is not limited to providing interventions only when learners already exhibit suicidal tendencies. By then, it may be

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Bon Tunog Pinoy, ako si Tom Alvarez, makasama ninyo hanggang alas 5 ng hapon as we play all those original Filipino music, one by one, drop after drop like rain. Kasama po natin si Ate Josie Gonzalez, Ote Evangelista, Rodel Perlas sa ating pong transmitter site. 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

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Let's slow down things for a while. Got her song from Hill, and this one's called The Day You Said Goodnight. 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

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Marami pong salamat sa inyong ginawang paikinig in behalf of Ate Otoy Evangelista. Kasama rin po si Rodel Perla sa transmitter site. 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I'll be back again tomorrow, same time, same station, same frequency. 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

0: 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Acting Broadcast Operations Supervisor, Engineer Robin E. Celis, kasama sina Josephine S. Evangelista, Jocelyn J. Gonzalez, Ronald M. Rowe, Edgardo M. Dries, Nicanor P. Danyes, at Rodelio B. Perlas. 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
1: The Harmony Prayer. O Lord, I cry for peace. 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Purify my memory to work for peace, the peace that comes from your love and compassion. O Lord, sustain my vision of peace following your inspiration. You have many ways of revealing your presence and love for humanity, but your style is constant. You are in dialogue with all. You care for all. Make me, O Lord, a sign of your peace, living a life in dialogue with you, to understand your silence and seek your presence. In dialogue with myself, to rediscover the meaning of life. In dialogue with others, to move together in harmony with all. And in dialogue with creation, to care for the earth. Give me, O Lord, the courage to live in dialogue, in the midst of divisions and conflicts, and to build peace with all people of sincere hearts who believe in your love and compassion.